0: That was Moonsong from Phoebe Bridgers, recorded live for World Cafe. Thank you so much, Phoebe. This has been so great.
1: Yeah, so fun. Thanks.
0: I'm Raina Duras, back in a moment with more World Cafe.
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0: Moby, we are all made of stars. And it's true. Many of the elements in your body, like calcium and iron and magnesium, they were all originally formed by supernovas. So yes, you are literally made of stars. And that takes us to the end of this hour of World Cafe. Thanks again to Phoebe Bridgers for that session you heard earlier. And thank you so much to World Cafe senior producer Kimberly Junod for her work on that session. Also, big shout out to our affiliate stations across the country who carry the show and bring it to you, and the whole team who make it. We produce this show at WXPN at the University of Pennsylvania in Philadelphia. I'm Raina Duris. Thank you for listening to World Cafe from NPR.
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3: Democrats see holding an open seat in Michigan as essential to reclaiming the Senate. 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
0: Have you ever laid awake at night with your mind racing with all the things you wish you could have said to someone? Biba Doobie made a song out of that feeling. It's a new one called Sun Has Set. You'll hear that new Biba Doobie track coming up, along with new songs from This Is Lorelei.
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0: Johnny Blue Skies.

0: keeping the love alive over the years in that song. It's called Don't Let Go, new from Johnny Blue Skies. And before that, a couple who've done exactly that, Gillian Welch and David Rawlings, What We Had. Live from the Archives is next on World Cafe.
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0: Not sure if you caught that in there, but he's from Philadelphia. That's Kurt Vile. You don't know because it's my life. A new song that must be very satisfying to sing from Biba Doobie next on World Cafe.
1: This week, when you get stuck in the psychedelic era, you'll be hearing the classic Battle of the Bands. Yep, it's the Beatles versus the Rolling Stones. Plus a set of Doors tunes that you seldom hear on the radio, and some early tracks from Spirit and Sly and the Family Stone. Plus a lot of other good stuff as well this week when you get stuck in the psychedelic era with the Hermit.
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0: You know when you miss your chance to speak your mind to someone and you find yourself going over all those things that you should have said when it's too late? For me, I don't know about you, this is something that happens in the shower a lot, where I'll have that imaginary conversation again, where I finally think of all the clever things I wish I'd said in the moment. Well, Biba Doobie says a lot of the songs on her new album, Pylon, coming out next month, are her doing just that, saying things that she wish she could have said to someone. This song, called Sun Has Set, she says, has this petty tunnel vision. It's like, I hate you. You're going to stay here and listen to how much I hate you, because I never got to say that. I'm Raina Duras. This is World Cafe. Biba Doobie. Sun has set.

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0: Two-Sided from Arlo Parks. And that is it for today's edition of World Cafe. Thank you so much for letting me hang out with you and play you some music today. And thank you to all of the affiliates who bring this show to you, the public stations who carry it across the country. Thanks also to the whole team who make it. We produce it at WXPN at the University of Pennsylvania in Philadelphia. I'm Raina Duras. 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
8: 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Good evening, Michael Black with you on this first Monday in August, and I've got some Root music for you until midnight, and then Brett maybe takes over with the mainstream. I got some music from Linda Ronstadt a little bit later. We'll also hear from Fleet Foxes. Little Joni Mitchell, some Gillian Welch, Casey Musgraves, and Little Prince in just a bit. We can start off with Dawes. This is from their North Hills album, and this is Bedside Manor on WRUR, The Root.

88.5 FM, The Root Japanese Breakfast. That is Honey Water from their album for Melancholy Brunettes and Sad Women that came out last year. Went back to 1968, Waiting for the Sun for the Doors and Love Street. Prince covering Joni Mitchell on a tribute album that came out in 2007 to Joni, and A Case of You. And Dolls with Beds. Up next on The Root, this is Losing Streak.

It's Root Music on WRUR. Kacey Musgraves from her Deeper Well album from 2024 and The Architect. Before that, the song Giggle from Old Lady, and that is from Kissing Creek. The Buggles, and from The Age of Plastic, and Video Killed the Radio Star. I had to play that because it was an anniversary for the start of MTV this past week. And Margot Price with Losing Streak from Hard-Headed Woman. Tedeschi Trucks Band is up next here on WRUR The Root. 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

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Who doesn't want that? That's Patti Smith from her 1975 Horses album. Hannah Jadagu before that from Aperture and Warning Sign and from Let Me Get By, Tedeschi Trucks Band, and Anyhow. Up next, a nice long set of music to close out our first hour of Root Music on this Monday night. We're going to start off with a group that played at Pony of the Bluff this summer from their album Somos Los Straitjackets. This is Los Straitjackets and High Wire Act on WRUR, The Root.

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Closing out the set of Root Music, The Sacred Souls from their self-titled release from 2022, and Easier Said Than Done. Nickel Creek before that from Celebrants and Where the Long Line Leads. From an album called Miss Columbia, that is Lito Pimienta and Coming Through. We also heard Gillian Welch with The Way It Will Be from The Hair on the Harvest. And starting off that set of music was Low Straitjackets and High Wire Act. Here on The Root, WRUR-FM and HD Rochester, online at theroot.org. WRUR is a broadcast partnership of the University of Rochester and WXXI Public Media. As we continue on this Monday, Michael Black with you until midnight with some Root music here on WRUR. And then Brett Mabee is standing by with the mainstream. Amos Lee starts us off this hour from Last Days at the Lodge. This is Kid.

As we continue our Root Music on this Monday evening into our 11 o'clock hour, Michael Black with you until midnight, with Brett maybe standing by to take over with the mainstream. The Holmes Brothers going to start off our 11 o'clock hour tonight from Soul Street. This is Fannie Mae.

It's Andy Schaaf here on the route from a 2023 and Halloween store. Jason Isbell in the 400 unit from Weather Vanes. Before that, If You Insist. Noah Kahan, then, that is from his Stick Season record and Northern Attitude. You might recognize the voice of Hozier also on that track. And the Holmes Brothers, starting off the hour with Fannie Mae, and yes, spelled exactly like the lender of mortgages. Fits in the Tantrums is up next here on The Root, kicking off four in a row from Picking Up the Pieces, Don't Gotta Work It Out.

It's Root Music on WRUR. Shovels and Rope and OB Joyful gave us Birmingham. That came out in 2012. Before that, from Shore, Fleet Foxes, I'm Not My Season, and Willie Nelson covering Pearl Jam's Just Breathe. Up next, here's Matt Mann and the Shine Runners. This is brand new music from an album called Wrong Side of History and Soft Tales on WRUR, The Root.

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80.5 FM, WRUR, the Jayhawks with What Led Me to This Town from Smile that was released in 2000. Before that, we heard a Joni Mitchell song earlier by Prince. Well, we just heard Joni herself live at Newport. First time she performed, which was in 2022, and Both Sides Now, a great song that she wrote, a big hit for Judy Collins. And Matt Mann and the Shine Runners with Soft Tales here on The Root, WRUR-FM and HD Rochester, online at theroot.org. WRUR is a broadcast partnership of the University of Rochester and WXXI Public Media. The mainstream of Brett Mabee's next. That's going to be on the air until 3, followed by the World Cafe at 3 o'clock. Hope the rest of your Monday night and the Tuesday is a safe and good one. We'll see you tomorrow night at 10 o'clock with more Root music here on WRUR. Amy Winehouse is up next here on The Root, going back to Black, her 2007 album. And probably one of the first times we heard Amy was on this song. This is Rehab on WRUR, The Root.

The Portland, Oregon-based Keyshawn Campbell recently teamed up with Yellow Trash Can and brought us Desires, a great recent addition into the rotation, and an even better way to get into our groovy listening today on your new favorite show. I'm Brett Mabee, and of course, unless you're here for the first time, you might already know that. You might already also know that I'm broadcasting from the Seneca Nation's beautiful Ohio, the Allegheny Territory, and located in the southern tier of western New York. And of course, it's good to have you, hopefully for the entire hour, but if you can, you can always tune in to this and a whole lot more on Live 365, and I'll have more details before too long. But you're here for the tunes, and I want to bring you the best music around. We'll be hearing from Yahtzee and Portugal the Man before this sets up. I'll join you again after Vanishing Twin, but right now it's our first new addition into the rotation, and this one comes to us from Irma. It's her recently released orchestral version of Black Sun. Initially released back in November, but this orchestral reimagining came out May 22nd through Azob Records. It's also worth pointing out that it features a full string arrangement performed by the Pannonia Film Orchestra. So without further ado, for your consideration and approval, let me know what you think about this newest addition onto the mainstream. Also, the known, Jates.

Vanishing Twins' Bring Me the Axe from their latest album Archives on the Mainstream. Earlier, we heard Yahtzeen and Portugal the Man's Knives found on Nicholas Galanin's band's first Sub Pop release, Indian Yard. And for the first time in the rotation was Irma's orchestral reimagining of her late 2025 single Black Sun that we officially got into the rotation. If you're just now getting here, I'm Brett Mabee, and I'm glad you could join me for this musical ride. We like to shake things up, and there's a good chance that if you're a professional singer-songwriter, your music can find a home here in the rotation. There's a pretty eclectic assortment of music that we can all enjoy together 7 days a week. And of course, you're welcome to get those submissions in at brett@mainstreamradio.net, physically through the P.O. box, and the details can be found on the full website. Or, and this has already come in handy for some friends of the show, you can submit your recommendations or new tunes through the Facebook, Instagram, YouTube, or LinkedIn pages that are now all a part of this Mainstream and Turtle Island Tunes Full Moon Radio family. So again, check me out on social media. Tell your friends and family. It's a great way to share what's going on. 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And with that being said, we're going to get back into the music. Ka-Chung coming up before too long. And right now, it's Gretchen Parlato, who's in the middle of a major creative cycle. Be on the lookout for her latest album, The Wise Ones, released on Edition Records September 11th. There's going to be features from Robert Glasper, Michelle Nadicicello, Amber Navron, Becca Stevens, and a whole lot more. And it also includes two notable covers. Take on Stevie Wonder's If It's Magic and Tears for Fears, Mad World. Right now, this is one of the tracks that features Michelle Nadicicello. It's Never Come Down on the Mainstream.

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1: Today's temperate rainforest, we temperate rainforest, the emperor's rainforest, remember this day for. The eagle wolf is huffing and puffing, he's bluffing while stuffing the muffin down his skull like nothing. Give the cog one ton, a ton of fufuna, it's cool.

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So again, thank you so much for coming along. I hope you can stick around for the remainder of our time, because we'll be enjoying music from the likes of Japanese rockers The Muddies, a new one for the library courtesy of Cage the Elephant. But right now, it's some old school vibes with Joshua Carpe, the Cleveland, Ohio singer-songwriter who records his Cautious Clay. This is the Ohio single kicking off this set on the Mainstream.

a fun, high, energetic way for me to wind down my time with you. That's Japanese Rockers, featuring my good friend Keiko, whose daughter on drums. That's the Muddies and Secret Dance Floor on the mainstream. We also enjoyed Olive Jones and Bombay Bicycle Club's reimagining of Jones' own Color on the Wall, one of the more recent additions into the rotation, and earlier in the set was The Marlowe's Not Today from Perrick and Cautious Clay and Joshua Carpe with Ohio, one of the earlier additions, at least in the first season of the mainstream. I hope you can join me again sooner than later, and as always, the more the merrier. Music is always best experienced when shared with others. For the longest time, that was the only way to get one's groove on. And I want to bring some of that flavor back to your listening experience as well. So stay in touch. Tell your friends and family. We like to shake things up. There's a wide assortment of music. If your loved ones have an eclectic taste in music, this might just be the show for them. So again, thank you so much for tuning in with me. In this final block, we're going to get in a second new addition into the rotation. Now, this new one from Cage the Elephant, Beaches in Tennessee, is Matt Schultz's fictionalization of his 2023 mental health crisis to reclaim the story on his own terms. Now, you might recall that Matt was hospitalized for nearly 3 months during that crisis, and this provides a way to process and move forward, and he's described it as finally being able to write about something traumatic, quote, from a place of genuine experience. Let me know what you think about the important message in this one, and stay in touch. Be good to yourself and each other and keep the good minds going. You're tuned into the mainstream.

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Described as being one of the most compelling underground psychedelic rock projects of the last decade. That's the Melbourne, Australia trio, who's obsessed with analog recording, cosmic garage energy, and krautrock motoric rhythms, Brown Spirits. A recent addition into the mainstream, that's Express Train to Jupiter from their Brown Spirits number 3. If you're just now joining, well, I guess this is the perfect time to be coming along for this musical adventure, as we have a lot of time ahead, but it'll be over before you know it, so try and stick around. Should you have to walk away from listening on your favorite local airwaves, though, you're always welcome to head on over to mainstreamradio.net. And I'll have some details as to how you can give me a call for recommendations or any sundry number of reasons, so I'll be back with details on that. In the meantime, though, we're going to be enjoying some Erykah Badu and The Alchemist. Later on, TV Girl and George Clanton. A new one into the rotation from Aotearoa singer-songwriter Nikki Kennedy. And more immediately, Santa Clara Pueblo artist Ailani, but not before this Nepo baby. And I say that with all the love for Dave Grohl and his daughter Violet, who has her breakout single, Bug in the Cake. I think you'll like these 90s vibes. You might have already caught her first ever TV performance on The Tonight Show starring Jimmy Fallon. The song itself actually came out May 29th. It's brand new to the mainstream. And for your consideration and approval, let me know what you think about this new track

from the far northeast of Canada. That's Inuit band the Jerry Cans and their track Clouds on the mainstream. We also heard Tori Amos and Stronger Together from her latest release, Shush, a song we got into the rotation in April 2026. We also heard Ailani's Unshakable from The Unshakable, and for the first time in the rotation, it was Violet Grohl, yes, Dave Grohl's rockin' daughter, with Bug in the Cake. Let me know what you think about that new edition and all of these great tracks. I love hearing listener experiences of the show. And as always, you're welcome to reach out to me at brett@mainstreamradio.net. Or should you decide to go old school, you can always write me a letter or send in your CDs for consideration in the rotation at Brett Maybe, Turtle Island Tunes, Full Moon Radio, P.O. Box 252, Salamanca, New York, 14779. Again, and that is a great way to submit music for consideration in the rotation. So stick around for more details as to yet other ways you can get your tracks in. In the meantime, Estelle and Joy, one from Erykah Badu, but not before this one, from an artist that was discovered by Willie Nelson at the age of 20. And you might remember her America's Got Talent Golden Buzzer moment, which was inspired by her mother. Her breakout song, Daydream, was written for her mother, Nancy, who passed away in 2020. Heidi Klum's Golden Buzzer in 2022 made her a national name. Turn It Up with Should Have Known Better from her latest album and a great track on the mainstream.

if it ain't soul burning. Inferno blaze yearning type. I'm talking about the caliente every day type. Red hot star shower. Wanna touch the sun and take a piece to frame type power. I wanna hold hands and run in the rain on

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1: Joe Newman's the lead singer of Alt-J, and he typically needs some time to recuperate after making a record. 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Inspired, he wrote and recorded his debut solo record, The Canyon. Coming up, Joe Newman of Alt-J, who performs as J. Jerome 87 on the Next World Cafe.
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It's good to have you here. If you're just now joining the listening, I'm Brett Mabee, and of course you're tuned into the mainstream. And before going any further, a shout out to friends who are dialed into KUPR 99.9 FM in and around Placitas, New Mexico. 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I'm begging you, and I hope radio broadcasters are helping to make that possible. As always, I love radio, so stay in touch. I'll join you again one last time for this hour. We'll be hearing from Peter Gabriel in one of his full moon releases before this block is up. Also TV Girl and George Clanton, but not before this one, from Ellen Allien's newest album, New Life. It's her first new release in 6 years. So without further ado, enjoy this recent edition and highly energetic single on the mainstream. It's Riot.

A ticking clock, the running sand and hourglass. All these have captured the imagination of men. But time is more. It exists now, and then, and in the future. Suppose we are in the year 1950. Coexist.

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1: What's the matter? 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
0: Where are we?
1: We're still in 1930.
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Peter Gabriel's Bright Side mix of I Belong to the Sky, a part of his ongoing Full Moon release series, something that I absolutely love on the mainstream, and of course on the Full Moon radio itself, right? Also in that set was TV Girl and George Clanton's Yesterday's World from the Folenium release going back to 2024, and it was also a July 2026 addition into the rotation from Ellen Allien's New Life album. That was Riot, kicking out the second half. Thank you for joining me. I look forward to the next chance we have to do just this. As always, tell your friends and family, bring your best listening ears and popcorn, and I'll bring the quirky dad jokes and the great new tunes that you fall in love with here every day on the mainstream. And don't forget that if you're just not getting enough on your favorite local airwaves, I do broadcast 7 days a week, 3 hours a day, and all 3 hours of the new broadcast can be found on the mainstreamradio.net homepage. There's a whole redesign going on there, and it's a much more inclusive web design for all the projects associated with Turtle Island Tunes Full Moon Radio, LLC, the parent company of the mainstream with Brett Mabee, Gyno, both of which are carried nationally, courtesy of Native Voice One, Native American Radio Network, and the Full Moon Radio itself. Helping us to get back into this final set is one from Aotearoa singer-songwriter Nikki Kennedy, released in June. It's I Don't Think About You, which, you know me, you know I think about you. Anyway, let me know what you think about this track. Be good to yourself and each other, and be good or be good at it. You're listening to The Mainstream. Fun.

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1: Sit in her chair weaving, telling stories, singing, laughing, and healing. Waiting for those women who have traveled many miles to see her. She is known as the Prophetess.

0: Hoffman, Olivia Wilde, and Charlie XCX. When fresh-faced Elliot lands an exciting job for renowned artist, icon, and provocateur Erica Tracy, his fantasies come true as Erica taps him to become her sexual muse. 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
2: New at the Little, I Want Your Sex, from Greg Araki, the director of The Doom Generation and Nowhere, starring Cooper Hawk.

quite the all-star cast on Phoebe Bridgers' newest single, Lost Boys, including, but not limited to, Blake Mills on synths, Rob Moose with the strings and arrangement, and even producer Jack Antonoff, who, in addition to production, also did the drums, electric guitar, synths, vocoder, and drum programming. And, of course, the beautiful vocals of Phoebe herself. That's a part of her latest album, Lost Weekend, today on the mainstream. I'm Brett Mabee, Nyawe Skano. I'm thankful you're well, and I should also say Aga Jingwa Gat Nigoyo Tiyo Wenzaguego Nanganwinisa Date. I also hope there are good minds everywhere across our beautiful Mother Earth today. If you're tuning in for the first time, welcome to a space where we're dared to reimagine what a mainstream music scene can look and sound like, particularly as it pertains to the much-needed indigenous representation of Turtle Island. We'll be enjoying music from Melody MacArthur. Also, my favorite Haudenosaunee electronic duo, The Hallucination. Later on is some Curtis Clear Sky in the Constellations, one from Daylight Robbery and Nick Marks. And as we get back into this set, we're going to kick things off with Pinwheel Valley. Now, they continue to be a cross-continental project that blends indie soul, atmospheric alt-rock, folktronica, and soft electronics, creating what they call fairy tales for grown-ups. They've also headlined Hot Soap Intimate Session number 11 back at the end of July, so be on the lookout for more information about that. They also have a new single out, but for our listening purposes, we're actually going back to the summer of 2025 with Werewolf on the mainstream.

Tenor Iwins, Sagarat Asani, featuring Salafa Elias from the Hagar album today on the mainstream. One of the best things about this gig is always being overjoyed at learning new pronunciations. And yeah, I do put the effort in, and it's a little gesture that goes a long way. I know some people who are downright flippant about it, but I know you're not like that, right? At least make the effort. That's my guide, Zonyok, or words of encouragement as we get into this hour. I'm Brett Mabee, and of course, I know we've already been into the hour for a full quarter now, but if you're just now getting here, it's good to have you. We have a lot more music to enjoy together. We'll be enjoying Quadeca, also the Rolling Stones from their newest album, and helping us to get back into this set. It's Melody MacArthur, the talented Cree singer-songwriter and actress, but not before Tame Impala and Jenny and their remix of Dracula, which has surged to a new Billboard Hot 100 peak, number 5. And in fact, it's now one of the biggest crossover hits of Kevin Parker's career. And things have only gotten better for Jenny as well, as she performed Dracula live at Mad Cool Festival in Madrid, July 10th. Similarly, great things going on, and at this time, you're invited to enjoy the music on the main.

0: Hey, this is Bobby LaBelle from Buffalo Bound, and you're listening to The Mainstream with Brett Mabee. Long may you reign, Brett.
1: The virus took on many shapes. The bear, the elk, the antelope, the elephant, the deer, the mineral, the iron, the copper, the colt, and the rubber, the coffee, the cotton, the sugar,

They're divided us according to the regional filters of their minds. The violence of arrogance crawls into the air, nestles into the geospatial cortex. We are not.

The missionaries never hid their perspective. Prospectors of land would rather see us disappear. Recyclable prayers. The people. This is my body, which is given for you. The people. This is my blood. The people. We are not a conquered people.

0: You're on the air with Hannah Mayer. Well, wait a second. Not right now, but you could be. I'm on the air with you from 2 to 6 p.m. Monday through Friday on The Root on WRUR and WITH. And I promise I'm going to play some great music for you. We've got stuff like Wilco, Rolling Stones, Brandi Carlile, and brand new music. So tune in with me on The Root.
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I'm Brett Mabee, and you're listening to The Mainstream. We are at about the halfway point right now. 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As we get ready to wind down the hour, some Curtis Clear Sky and the Constellations, Ezra Collective in this set, but not before Danielle Ponder. 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

is that little space we find in the dark each night without a light, in the bend of dark arms, safe from trauma, grief, and strife. Black is the color of real jungle fever in Belize, Tanzania, or Papua New Guinea. Sweaty black bodies swinging wildly, uninhibited, unashamed, unabashedly free. Black is the color of the Atlantic floor, the complexion of the sky god directly north. It is a sunset horizon disappearing into Ontario Lake. Black

Quad Acres Monday single today on the mainstream. Earlier was Curtis Clear Sky and the Constellations' Plant Your Dream single. Also, Ezra Collective's Only Love and Danielle Ponder's Power that got us into the half. I look forward to the next chance we have to get our groove on together. I broadcast 7 days a week, 3 hours a day. And if you're just not getting enough on your favorite local airwaves, or if you want to dive into even more of the great music here, check out the hand-picked selections and playlists that can be found at mainstreamradio.net. 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And I know, I could go on and on. But on that note, if you're a singer-songwriter, get your tracks in for consideration in the rotation, again, at that email address or physically, the details of which can be found on the website. The Rolling Stones coming up before too long, but not before this one from Daylight Robbery, the British jazz producer who collaborates with New York pianist Nick Marx. In fact, it's their collaboration, Secret Passage, from Third Island Suite, getting us back into this block on the mainstream.

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0: closer to figuring out just who you are and what you want to be. And that seemed to be the case for Phoebe Bridgers. Between releasing her debut album, Stranger in the Alps, and her 2020 follow-up, Punisher, Phoebe was busy with lots of projects, and Punisher arrived with a real sense of confidence.
1: I think I learned what type of music I wanted to make, and this time I spent the entire time making it.
0: That also applied to bringing in guests like Connor Oberst of Bright Eyes, who she'd collaborated on with their project Better Oblivion Community Center. But when it came to having him appear on her own album, things worked a bit differently.
1: We got to disagree, and then it just ends with, like, whatever I think at the end of the day, which is great. That's how I wish my whole life was. But yeah, it was also beautiful to learn to compromise in Better Oblivion.
0: Phoebe Bridgers is gearing up to release a new album this month, so we revisit that 2020 session today. I'm Raina Duras. This is an Encore World Cafe. Here's the song from an album that came out when Phoebe Bridgers was 11 years old. That would be 2005. Who knew years later she'd end up on festival lineups with these guys? It's LCD Sound System, Disco Infiltrator.

This is World Cafe. I'm Raina Duras. Phoebe Bridgers releases her new album, Lost Weekend, on August 14th. So today, we're listening back to her 2020 visit to the show around the release of her last solo album, Punisher. Enjoy. A few months into the pandemic, in mid-June, Phoebe Bridgers released her second full-length solo album, Punisher. Almost immediately, social media lit up with people talking about how they connected to it. And here are a couple of examples. My roommate asked if I wanted to watch a movie, and I told her maybe later because I need to go aimlessly walk while listening to Phoebe Bridgers. Or, the Phoebe Bridgers album makes me want to float in the middle of a lake at dusk and watch the stars appear. And then there was this one. What if I just make my therapist listen to the new Phoebe Bridgers album in its entirety at my appointment next week? Punisher had quickly become an album for the moment, one that could make you feel less alone in a time of self-isolation. Today, Phoebe Bridgers joins me to talk about how she has been dealing with that isolation and how making this album was not an isolated experience at all. Punisher was produced by Tony Berg and Ethan Gruska, who worked with her on her 2017 debut solo album. And she was joined by her Better Oblivion Community Center bandmate, Connor Oberst, who helped write and sing on a few of the songs. But at its core, Punisher is Phoebe's vision. We begin with her live performance of Garden Song.

0: That was Garden Song, recorded live by Phoebe Bridgers for World Cafe. It's from her new album, Punisher. I'm so thrilled to welcome Phoebe Bridgers as my guest today. Hi, Phoebe. Welcome back to the World Cafe.
1: Thanks for having me.
0: For the last few months, we've been making the show remotely. Right now, I'm in Toronto. We're speaking via video chat. Where exactly are you right now?
1: I am in London.
0: You're in London, like England?
1: Yeah, London, England. I've been here for a minute just recording and doing some random stuff. It beats America, as I'm sure you know, being in Toronto.
0: How was the plane ride, just out of curiosity?
1: Actually very chill. Like, I was terrified. I hadn't left my house in 4 months, you know, really in any meaningful way. And so I was terrified, and it was empty and kind of great. And everybody was masked up, and kind of a relief to, I don't think many people are traveling right now, which is great.
0: I mean, right now, it's the beginning of August. Pandemic's been going on here for almost 5 months now. How have you been handling it?
1: I've gone through, like, I think we're all kind of in mourning for our lives and the world, especially in music or any sort of like entertainment. Like, it's been hard to take care of mental health and also acknowledge how badly the American government is messing this up. So it's been a lot, but the nice part about it is that everybody's going through the exact same thing. Like, everybody's having a singular experience, of course, but also it's nice to, people are finally answering the question, how are you, in a real way, instead of like, I'm great. You know what I mean? Like, it would be crazy if anybody was doing great right now.
0: Yeah, that's a really good point. I feel like so many people I've talked to have been like, well, today I'm okay, but then tomorrow I might be terrible. And every day just feels like a completely different thing.
1: Totally.
0: I know you were supposed to go on tour with the 1975 before this all happened. Now you've traveled a little bit, but what part of being on tour do you miss the most right now?
1: Well, it's funny. When I was at the airport, I was like, I didn't realize how much I missed this. Like, it was like a ghost town of my old life. I miss stuff that I would complain about daily, you know? Like, I miss complaining about tour, mostly.
0: Yeah, all those little things. Little things, even like going to the airport and being like, which bad restaurant will I eat in?
1: Right, just eating peanuts for dinner was like something I missed, I realized. Yeah, I don't know. Like, I think I tried to have some semblance of that in my house, like just eating snacks instead of real food makes me miss tour. Like, I didn't have hummus for like 3 months, and then I was like, hummus, right, because I get it for free every day backstage. I forget about it.
0: Now, I said welcome back to the cafe because you've been here many times. The last time you came in yourself was in 2017. In 2018, you were here with Lucy Dacus and Julian Baker as Boy Genius. You're also here with Better Oblivion Community Center last year. But actually, we just heard you on the show even more recently. I had Connor Oberst and Nate Walcott of Bright Eyes on, and you were singing backup on their live performances. So I need to ask you, what is it about Connor and you that works so well together?
1: Oh, so much stuff. I think I was initially really worried to work with him because I've looked up to him for the whole time that I've been a music fan, you know, since I was, 15 when I first heard Bright Eyes. And he just put me at ease in a way that, like, he's the least condescending person I've, like, ever met. He would have the most ground to stand on to be condescending, you know? He's very easy to work with. I don't know. He's a great editor. Like, he edited Punisher. I keep using that word, not like he was deleting stuff, but I would show him a song and say, I think this one line is corny. And he'd say, well, I've heard you talk about this other thing. Why don't you put that in there? Like, a perfect editor, which is a tool I haven't really had before. So I don't know. We're very compatible.
0: Yeah. Cause I was wondering, you know, he does appear on Punisher in the song Halloween. And you've collaborated lots before, but what is the difference for you when you're playing with Connor in Better Oblivion Community Center versus when it's your own album and he's helping you with that?
1: Well, I think Better Oblivion was the first time we'd worked together really in any meaningful way, writing everything. So I was kind of like nervous to have input. I think he was a little nervous. And so I think the songs got better as we kept writing. But with my record, I make the last call. So it was like, I got to be honest, and he got to be honest with me, but we got to disagree, and then it just ends with like you know, whatever I think at the end of the day, which is great. That's how I wish my whole life was. But but yeah, it was also beautiful to learn to compromise in Better Oblivion.
0: I want to play a bit of Halloween so people can hear it. It's from the album, so we can hear how your vocals work together. We can

0: That's from Phoebe Bridgers' new album, Punisher. That song features Connor Oberst. It is called Halloween. Punisher is your second full-length solo album, and it opens with an instrumental track called DVD Menu. You're 25 years old, which means you were a kid. You probably did actually watch DVDs. Maybe you're familiar with this feeling where you fall asleep to a DVD menu and you wake up to this looping audio, but you're too lazy, you're tired to get up and turn it off. Is there one that sticks out in your memory?
1: Actually, well, this is a video game, but just like the SpongeBob SquarePants movie video game soundtrack and DVD page. Like, I think that would actually trigger me now, because this thing happens with video games where you just play for hours and hours and hours and you don't really realize that you're doing it. And you're like, okay, just one more game. And then, yeah, it's just like left on, or you fall asleep and it's like, you know,
0: just there. Now, I understand the song DVD Menu is connected to your previous solo album. Could you explain what you did there?
1: Yeah, it was actually, I think it was Ethan Gruska's idea, who's a co-producer, and we just decided to sample You Missed My Heart, which is the last song from my first record, just a little bit, like just my vocal, and then kind of play it backwards and do weird stuff, just, you know, just as like a talking piece, or for us, I guess, like an Easter egg, but just for us, because nobody can tell.
0: Yeah, so you can actually hear you singing like backwards in the song.
1: Yep.
0: Let's hear a bit of it. Let's hear a bit of DVD Menu, the opening track from Punisher.

0: So that was a little bit of the opening track of Punisher, new album from Phoebe Bridgers. That song is called DVD Menu. I'm Raina Duris, speaking with Phoebe Bridgers today on World Cafe. So you sampled the last song on your last solo album, Strangers in the Alps. Why was it important to you to connect these two records?
1: I think that it, more so than other records that other artists make, it feels a lot like a sequel to me. Like, it felt like I really wanted to keep working on my first record, and I feel like I did that with this record, and I think it's better.
0: I mean, yeah, you've said that it feels like a graduation,
1: yeah,
0: in a way. Like, could you talk about that a little bit more? Like, what did you really feel for you on your side while you were making it? What felt to you like it was different, like it was better?
1: Well, like, for example, the last couple songs that we recorded for Stranger in the Alps were like the more experimental sounding ones, like most, or I guess for me, like I came into that making that record as like a folk artist, basically. I played solo shows pretty much only. And Tony Berg, the producer, when I played Motion Sickness, was like, we should speed it up and put drums on it. And I was like, really adversarial. And then Smoke Signals, he was like, we should sample this instead of you playing it the whole time. And I was like, no way. Like, I just wanted to be folkier, I think. And I'm so glad I lost those fights. And then this record to me is like us all being on the exact same page the entire time. Like, I think I learned what type of music I wanted to make. And this time I spent the entire time making it. And we didn't get in a single fight this whole record, which is wild.
0: We're going to hear you play Kyoto next. How does Kyoto fit into that evolution or that graduation?
1: Well, it was like Motion Sickness, where I brought it in as a ballad and Tony said, let's speed it up. And I was like, I was hoping you'd say that, you know? So yeah. And this version is kind of like ballady, just to highlight how sad the lyrics are. It's like one of my saddest songs, but we put trumpets on it, so.
0: Yeah. Like the musically on the album, it's a pretty upbeat song,
1: yeah,
0: you know, relative to a lot of what's on the record. Well, let's hear it. This is Kyoto from Phoebe Bridgers.

0: from her new album, Punisher. I'm joined by Phoebe Bridgers today on the show. You talk about a trip to Kyoto, Japan, in that song. You also sing about L.A. in that song, where you're from. Why did you want to show the contrast between those two cities in a song?
1: Well, I think the funny part to me is that there is no contrast mentally for me. Like, it's either I'm on tour and I miss home, or I'm at home and I miss tour. And just, I think, honestly, the song is kind of about, like, mindfulness, like being grateful for your surroundings no matter what's happening. And I think that trip to Japan, which is somewhere I've always wanted to go, really helped me realize that I need to get a handle on my mental health and my mental state in general, because I can be living like my best life and kind of be consumed with things that are happening at home or internal warfare.
0: You know, over the last few days, as I was getting ready to talk to you, I listened to your album a lot, and I noticed a few things listening to your album and reading interviews you've done that felt really familiar as someone with ADHD. In Kyoto, there's like the lack of motivation to go sightseeing, even though you really want to, feeling disconnection, not being present. The first line in Punisher where you say, when the speed kicks in, and for people who don't know, amphetamines, very common ADHD medication. Is ADHD something that you deal with?
1: Yeah, for sure. I mean, it's, I say undiagnosed because it was diagnosed to me in high school. And I think that it was so mishandled. If I do have it, I think I have symptoms of it. I have been told that I have it, but I feel like being unmedicated for myself is the only way to deal with it, because I was really over-medicated on Dexedrine which is like a 70s.
0: Yeah.
1: Bug. Like, it doesn't make any sense. And taking way too many drugs in high school for it, being really, really depressed. You know about unpreferred tasks?
0: No, what is that?
1: It's something that they say in ADHD where it's like, I can play music for 8 hours and be like enthralled and focused. But if I have to, when I was in like high school for algebra, or like even now in my adult life, like building IKEA furniture, like I'm surrounded by unpreferred tasks that go totally undone. You know, my managers know, like an email interview will sit in my inbox for like 5 days with like urgent on it. And I just, unpreferred task. Like, I can't bring myself to focus on things that aren't, that don't like fill me with joy, which is super inconvenient. Like, and it makes me feel like a spoiled brat, but And so also Dexedrine keeps you up late. Going to the drugstore is one of the better things that you can do. One time I cut my bangs at like 5 o'clock in the morning. It didn't turn out great.
0: But yeah, it can be a kind of a gift in a weird way, because people do think, oh, you can't start anything, you can't get anything done. But if you are focused, if you are like creative, or there's something that you want to get done, you really can do it. Like only you can make yourself write a song. Does it ever affect that? Is ever something where you're like, oh, I need to work on creative stuff? And then,
1: yeah, totally. I mean, I'll avoid songwriting, but once I get going, or once I have an idea I really like, then there's no turning back, and I'm like a very high functioning version of myself. But if it's like right in the beginning, or I don't feel motivated for some reason, then I'm like, I'm a trash person and I've never written any songs before. Like, it goes perfectly hand in hand with imposter syndrome to me, where it's like, you've always been like this and you can't focus on anything and everything feels like homework to you and you've never had a real job. But yeah, it does impede me for sure.
0: Well, I feel you, just so you know. I'm speaking to Phoebe Bridgers on World Cafe. My name is Raina Duras. I'm going to play just a little bit of Punisher right now so people can hear what we're talking about, those lyrics at the beginning.

0: That was a bit of the title track from Phoebe Bridgers' 2020 album, Punisher. My conversation with Phoebe Bridgers continues in a moment on World Cafe.
1: Hi, this is Scott Wallace. 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
1: Welcome back to an Encore World Cafe. I'm Raina Duris. You're hearing my conversation with Phoebe Bridgers from 2020 around the release of her last solo album, Punisher. You'll be treated to one more live performance from that album in a few minutes. But first, we get into the title track you just heard a clip of before the break. I know that you're a big Elliott Smith fan. In fact, the title track, Punisher, is about him. And first, I was wondering if you could define that term, Punisher.
2: Oh, sure. So a Punisher is somebody who doesn't know that you don't want to be talking to them. I've been watching This Country over here. Have you seen that?
1: Okay.
2: Oh my God.
1: No, what is it?
2: I recommend it to everybody. It's a BBC series that is so funny about like rural England. But they have such a good Punisher following them around and they're like, oh no, like if you invite him for dinner, he's like,
1: he'll never
2: leave. Am I sleeping tonight? Yeah, totally. Like someone overstays their welcome conversationally or in life. And I think that we all have had experiences where we're talking to like our heroes and we punish them whether we know it or not. And I guess my fan fiction of meeting Elliot, I would be the Punisher. Like, I wouldn't know how to play that. Like, I wouldn't know how to play, I know everything about you. Do I pretend to not know everything about you? Do I say that I know everything about you and freak you out? Like, I wouldn't know how to handle it.
1: Yeah, I mean, you've said that he is like the Beatles to you.
2: Yeah.
1: It's foundational for you.
2: Yeah.
1: Could you talk about that a little bit? Like, how it's foundational for your songwriting and your music?
2: Yeah, I think getting away with saying certain things in songs, which was jarring for me when I was a teen, just like, oh, you can just say what you think or you can say what you believe and it doesn't even have to really sound like a song. Like if you sing it, it's a song. I think that's the coolest part.
1: I'm speaking to Phoebe Bridgers on World Cafe. You've got a lot of enthusiastic fans yourself. I know you're a big Elliott Smith fan, but you've got lots of fans who feel very connected to you and to your work. And it's kind of interesting because, you know, Elliott Smith, say, never dealt with social media. You have, for basically your entire career, you're available to your fans in a way that previous generations of artists never were. Is there an online version of a Punisher?
2: Yeah, I get creepy messages from people a lot, like just like really presumptuous, weird. When people think that they own you or that you're not allowed to say stuff and be yourself, it's just like, listen to Woody Guthrie, dude. Like people have been speaking their minds since the beginning of time. But all that being said, most of my fans, I feel like understand me. They make me laugh every day. They dig up like horrifying old photos of me from high school and roast me constantly. I love it.
1: I mean, you have had social media since you were, you know, a teenager, I guess, right? Yeah. So when you started to find major success as an artist and you started to have like a team and managers and a label and all of this around you, was there any tension between how you wanted to run your social media and how they wanted you to run it?
2: There's this label that was trying to sign me when I was like 18 who was like, you need to tweet more like Elliott Smith lyrics. Like you need to be darker online. And I feel like that's just such a funny take, especially like old men to tell you that as like a teenager who knows how to run the internet. Like it does kind of feel like my thing. I think that'll probably be my like midlife crisis is realizing that like I don't understand the internet anymore, or like even TikTok is like a little out of my range, like where I'm like, oh yeah, totally, I get it, kids. Like I feel like the internet belongs to me, even so much so that, you know, I make fun of Connor for not understanding it at all. Like I had to explain memes to him and whatever, but like the Bright Eyes Instagram took kind of like a ridiculous social media turn when the band like announced their new record. Just people were posting a lot more and they were and being a little ridiculous and everybody was like, oh my gosh, is Phoebe running this page? And I wasn't, but it was very flattering to know that like when someone posts something weird in my periphery, they're like, oh, it must be Phoebe.
1: I'm speaking to Phoebe Bridgers on World Cafe. We have one more song that we're going to hear you perform for us. It is called Moon Song. What can you tell us about Moon Song before we hear it?
2: This song is so dark. It's a love song that I would hate to have written about me, but it really was written like out of like the deepest love. I think I've like ended up kind of in a lot of relationships, platonic or otherwise, with people who hate themselves. And it's such like a dark vortex of like an energy suck. So it's not narcissism necessarily. It's just like your darkness is so big that you can't see when it's sucking other people into it. And when someone cares about you, it's painful to like put someone through that. Like they're going through a totally different thing, which is like trying to save you from yourself, which of course is impossible. So yeah, that's what this song is about.
1: You know, I think you'd be surprised at how relatable that actually sounds.
2: Yeah. No, I think that it is. I think that's one of the most beautiful things about music is just like thinking you're the center of the universe and that your experiences are entirely singular and like just, yeah, private, and then sharing something very specific and having people be like, oh my gosh, that reminds me of this person. It's cool.
1: 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This is Phoebe Bridgers on World Cafe.

0: That was Moonsong from Phoebe Bridgers, recorded live for World Cafe. Thank you so much, Phoebe. This has been so great.
1: Yeah, so fun. Thanks.
0: I'm Raina Duras, back in a moment with more World Cafe.
2: This week, when you get stuck in the psychedelic era, you'll be hearing the classic Battle of the Bands. Yep, it's the Beatles versus the Rolling Stones. Plus a set of Doors tunes that you seldom hear on the radio, and some early tracks from Spirit and Sly and the Family Stone. 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

Just a minute ago here on World Cafe, you heard an encore session with Phoebe Bridgers, whose new solo album, Lost Weekend, drops in just over 10 days on August 14th. Her boy genius bandmate Lucy Dacus has also been working on new music. This is Planting Tomatoes.

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0: Moby, we are all made of stars. And it's true. Many of the elements in your body, like calcium and iron and magnesium, they were all originally formed by supernovas. So yes, you are literally made of stars. And that takes us to the end of this hour of World Cafe. Thanks again to Phoebe Bridgers for that session you heard earlier. And thank you so much to World Cafe senior producer Kimberly Junod for her work on that session. Also, big shout out to our affiliate stations across the country who carry the show and bring it to you and the whole team who make it. We produce this show at WXPN at the University of Pennsylvania in Philadelphia. I'm Raina Duras. Thank you for listening to World Cafe from NPR.
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0: Have you ever laid awake at night with your mind racing with all the things you wish you could have said to someone? Biba Doobie made a song out of that feeling. It's a new one called Sun Has Set. You'll hear that new Biba Doobie track coming up along with new songs from This Is Lorelei.
6: The last time I saw Billy was in 2022.
0: Johnny Blue Skies.

All those tunes and more on the way. I'm Marina Duras. This is World Cafe. Okay, so I don't really think anyone should own a rocket launcher personally, but if anyone is going to get one, maybe it should be this guy, Bruce Coburn, If I Had a Rocket Launcher.

If you've ever gone to karaoke, you've probably seen at least one person get up to sing who has clearly been practicing. They're really, really good. Someone who, like you will hear in this song, doesn't need to watch the screen because he knows most every word and what it means. On World Cafe, I'm Rena Duris. This is a new one from This is Lorelei that maybe you could memorize and do a karaoke yourself. It's called Billy Came Back.

0: keeping the love alive over the years in that song. It's called Don't Let Go, new from Johnny Blue Skies. And before that, a couple who've done exactly that, Gillian Welch and David Rawlings, What We Had. Live from the Archives is next on World Cafe.
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0: There are thousands of rare recordings in the World Cafe vault, and most of them you can't find anywhere else. I'm Raina. It's Live from the Archives, where I play you a couple of those recordings. And I say most of them because technically this one you can find on eBay on the 2005 Live at the World Cafe Volume 19, which is out of print, very, very limited edition, not a lot out there. There's a listing for one copy in mint condition, still sealed, for the bargain price of just $25. A steal! But you don't have to win the auction to hear this one. I'm going to give it to you for free right now. It's the last track on the CD, Van Hunt performing Dust live for the World Cafe.

0: Not sure if you caught that in there, but he's from Philadelphia. That's Kurt Vile. You don't know because it's my life. A new song that must be very satisfying to sing from Biba Doobie next on World Cafe.
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You know when you miss your chance to speak your mind to someone and you find yourself going over all those things that you should have said when it's too late? For me, I don't know about you, this is something that happens in the shower a lot, where I'll have that imaginary conversation again, where I finally think up all the cleverer things I wish I'd said in the moment. Well, Beba Doobie says a lot of the songs on her new album, Pylon, coming out next month, are her doing just that, saying things that she wish she could have said to someone. This song, called Sun Has Set, she says, has this petty tunnel vision. It's like, I hate you. You're going to stay here and listen to how much I hate you because I never got to say that. I'm Raina Duras. This is World Cafe. Beba Doobie, Sun Has Set.

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0: Two-Sided from Arlo Parks. And that is it for today's edition of World Cafe. Thank you so much for letting me hang out with you and play you some music today. And thank you to all of the affiliates who bring this show to you, the public stations who carry it across the country. 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We produce it at WXPN at the University of Pennsylvania in Philadelphia. I'm Raina Duras. 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
5: Democrats see holding an open seat in Michigan as essential to reclaiming the Senate. 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
5: Good morning. A Senate committee votes today on Todd Blanche's nomination for Attorney General. Two Republicans dropped their objections, moving the president's former personal lawyer closer to leading the Department of Justice. It's Morning Edition from NPR News. What's the punishment for a prosecutor who admitted that her office had no case, Amy Martinez?
7: And I'm Steve Inskeep. Jeanine Pirro dropped a vandalism charge against a man the president wanted to prosecute. The president is lashing out. Also, how does the memory of the Soviet Union shape the ambitions of Vladimir Putin? It's Tuesday, August 4th. This day in 1984, the Prince album Purple Rain became the number one album in the nation and remained at the top of the charts for 24 weeks. The news is next.
8: Live from NPR News in Washington, I'm Dave Mattingly. There are election primaries today in 5 states, Kansas, Michigan, Missouri, Virginia, and Washington. Each state has races for congressional seats. In Michigan, voters will be choosing Republican and Democratic nominees to replace outgoing Governor Gretchen Whitmer. Rick Pluta with Michigan Public Radio reports.
9: Whitmer is a 2-term Democrat who cannot run again under Michigan's term limits. Secretary of State Jocelyn Benson faces only a token challenge on what appears to be a glide path for the Democratic nomination. In the Republican primary,

0: At 1 minute before six, this is WXXI AM FM and HD Rochester, WRUR FM and HD Rochester, WXXY Houghton, and WXXO HD2 Rochester.
1: Far out in the Pacific Ocean, more than 1 million square miles of ocean are federally protected. Now the Trump administration is opening some of those areas to commercial fishing.
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5: Good morning. Michigan is one of five states holding primary elections today. The Democratic Senate race there pits two different political ideologies against each other. What do voters want? It's Morning Edition from NPR News.
0: A federal judge in Albany rules against New York's law against ICE agent masks.
5: Authorities arrested someone for arson in connection with one of the three wildfires that threatened Spokane, Washington. I'm Steve Inske.
6: Jeremy Martinez, the fires have displaced some 65,000 people, which is more than a fourth of the city's population. Also, Apple plans to reinvest its $2 billion tariff refund at home, and health officials in Michigan confirmed the first known deaths related to an outbreak of cyclosporiasis. It's Tuesday, August 4th. Number 44 turns 65 as President Barack Obama celebrates a birthday today. News is next.
7: Live from NPR News in New York City, I'm Dwahli Saikautel. The Senate Judiciary Committee is set to vote today on Todd Blanche's nomination for Attorney General after he met key demands from two Republican senators, one over a controversial fund, the other on Trump's taxes. NPR's Ryan Lucas has more on what Senators John Cornyn and Tom Tillis wanted.
8: Late Sunday, Blanche released two documents. One says it formally rescinds the order that created the Anti-Weaponization Fund, meaning the fund is dead. The other purports to clarify the scope of the tax immunity deal, including that it only applies retroactively and only to Trump, two of his sons, and the Trump Organization. That said, legal experts say neither document that Blanche released is actually legally binding, and they don't provide the sort of ironclad guarantees that they purport to. But they are enough for Cornyn and Tillis.
7: NPR's Ryan Lucas reporting. Michigan's closely watched Democratic Senate primary is today. As Russ McNamara of Michigan Public Radio Network reports, the two candidates are taking differing paths in the race's final hours, and the winner may offer a glimpse into the future direction of the party.
9: The moderate Democrat, Congresswoman Haley Stevens, spent Monday in West Michigan trying to shore up support outside of metropolitan Detroit, where she has largely stayed. She's been getting by in her folks.

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1: It has not provided details on how the tests will be conducted or how the results will be reported. Our producers are Emma Condon, Tamar Fagan, Ashley Rodriguez, Ariana Rosas, and Erica Soderstrom. Our senior producer is Alex Schroeder. Our supervising senior producer is Meredith Garrison Morby. And in Washington, I'm Kimberly Adams with the Marketplace Morning Report. 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
4: Good morning. What would it mean to have the president's former personal lawyer running the Department of Justice? We'll talk with Senator Alex Padilla, one of the lawmakers who vote on Todd Blanche today. That's coming up on Morning Edition from NPR News.
3: It is National Night Out today. 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
4: What's the punishment for a prosecutor who admitted that her office had no case? Amy Martinez.
5: And I'm Steve Inskeep. Jeanine Pirro dropped a vandalism charge against a man the president wanted to prosecute. The president is lashing out. Also, how does the memory of the Soviet Union shape the ambitions of Vladimir Putin? It's Tuesday, August 4th. This day in 1984, the Prince album Purple Rain became the number one album in the nation and remained at the top of the charts for 24 weeks. The news is next.
6: Live from NPR News in New York City, I'm Dwahali Saikautau. Michigan Democrats are voting today for an open Senate seat that could signal the future direction of the party and possibly shape the battle for control of the chamber this fall. NPR's Sam Greenglass reports the primary is seen as a test of how farther left-leaning candidates looking to disrupt the status quo will fare in a battleground state.
7: Epidemiologist Abdul El-Sayed has the backing of Vermont Senator Bernie Sanders, who won the Michigan primary in 2016. El-Sayed has made criticism of corporate money in politics central.
8: The problem too often with the Democratic Party is that we have an instinct to say the right thing, but we're bought off by the people who are on the side of doing the wrong thing.
7: Congresswoman Haley Stevens got late endorsements from Michigan heavyweights like Governor Gretchen Whitmer and retiring Senator Gary Peters.
9: You know, I'm just beating MAGA four times in my congressional races, and I'm passing laws, and I'm doing damn good work.
7: Whoever wins will face former Republican Congressman Mike Rogers this fall. Sam Greenglass, NPR News, Farmington Hills, Michigan.
6: Senate Democrats are releasing a report this morning suggesting that big U.S. banks had concerns for years about money moves made by suspected sex trafficker Jeffrey Epstein. But NPR's Scott Horsley reports the banks are accused of keeping those worries to themselves until after Epstein was arrested.
10: The report from Democrats on the Senate Finance Committee says more than a dozen bankers at J.P. Morgan Chase, Bank of America, and Deutsche Bank raised red flags about the money that Epstein was moving around the world. But in most cases, bankers failed to alert the Treasury Department until Epstein was charged with sex trafficking in 2019. Under the Bank Secrecy Act, bankers are supposed to notify the government whenever they suspect a client is moving funds to launder money or carry out other illegal activities. Committee Democrats want the Justice Department to investigate why suspicious activity reports were not filed about Epstein in a more timely manner. They also want to tighten reporting requirements in the future. Scott Horsley, NPR News, Washington.
6: The U.S. Attorney for the District of Columbia, Jeanine Pirro, met with President Trump at the

0: White House yesterday, shortly after he told reporters that he was unhappy with her decision to drop charges against a former Olympic athlete accused of vandalizing the Lincoln Memorial reflecting pool.
1: We weren't necessarily thrilled with the contractor, but they did a job and they were fixing any problems. But then it got carried away because the judge was extremely unfriendly to Janine. And frankly, I think she choked.
0: Pirro's decision put her at odds against Trump, a longtime political ally and Trump appointee. The president has not said if he would remove her for Friday's court filing. You're listening to NPR News from New York City.
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3: And this is WXXI News. Good morning. At 7:04, I am Michaela Singleton, continuing to keep you updated on all the top stories to talk about and what you need to know to get the day started. It is National Night Out today, designed to help build relationships between communities and law enforcement. The city and neighborhood groups, they've all planned various events all over Rochester's quadrants to help bring police and neighbors together. They include two motorcades, one to Charlotte Beach, and another one kicking off from Loretta Johnson Middle School and various other neighborhoods. They all have their own events, including food, games, DJs, and live music. For a link to these event listings and all the details, you can find this story on our website, WXXINews.org. Monroe County has launched online applications for this year's round of grants for mid-sized arts and cultural organizations. Now, these groups have until 5 p.m. August 21st to apply. The county will hold virtual training question and answer sessions at noon this coming Thursday. For information on the qualifications and how to apply, again, visit WXXINews.org. Well, every summer, for the last 8 years, young opera singers and often recent college graduates, they've come to Rochester to hone their craft. WXXI's Henry Davidson explains more about their experiences in Finger Lakes Opera's Young Artist Program.
4: After graduation, emerging musicians face the challenge of starting their professional careers. Finger Lakes Opera aims to help these young artists make the transition, says head of music Brock Chesvold.
5: Paying them as professionals to come sing roles while also giving this kind of extra support in an educational way.
4: That support includes guidance from industry professionals.
5: It's such a vulnerable time, this moment, right? They've been training in school, and this is the time they're out going to do this profession.
4: Hannah Moreno says that experience has taught her a lot.
6: I graduated from Eastman about 3 years ago, and so having this opportunity to work with established artists have been a really wonderful time because I'm learning so much from them.
4: Finger Lakes Opera's next performance is The Marriage of Figaro by Mozart on August 6th and 9th at RIT's Panara Theater. For WXXI News, I'm Henry Davidson.
3: Really incredible, fantastic talent. Would you believe that in college I was actually voted most likely to be an opera singer? Clearly that did not work out. I think it's just because I used to be able to sing really, really high. Well, to get to our weather, it is 59 degrees and sunny, a beautiful day ahead of you with a high around 82 in downtown Rochester. Your traffic is looking clear, beautifully so it's off to a pretty good start to the day. Knock on some wood there to keep the luck going. Your news is continuing right now.
7: 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I'm Steve Inskeep in Washington, D.C.
8: And I'm May Martinez in Culver City, California. The Senate Judiciary Committee is expected to vote today on Todd Blanche's nomination for Attorney General.
7: This is a step toward Blanche's final confirmation, and he appears to have the majority now that two Republicans have said their objections have been addressed. Blanche made statements relating to a fund that could be paid to the president's political supporters and also a tax immunity deal. In a few moments, we'll hear from a Democrat who sits on that same committee, Senator Alex Padilla of California.
8: NPR Justice correspondent Ryan Lucas joins us now with more. So, Ryan, for much of the past week, it wasn't really clear whether Blanche

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1: 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We have your 8 o'clock news hour starting in just a few seconds, so we hope you'll stay dialed in as we continue to start off your day with all the top news, weather, and traffic you need to know before you get out and get going. For our listeners to the south in Houghton, it's still 56 degrees and looking pretty nice, sunny, bright. Similarly, in downtown Rochester, just as sunny at 60 degrees, so a bit warmer there. All of our highs expected in the mid-80s around the region today, and your traffic is beautifully clear with no accidents to report across all of our main highways. The 8 o'clock news hour starts in just a few seconds. In case you missed any of our headlines, though, visit us online at WXXINews.org.
2: Good morning. Michigan is one of five states holding primary elections today. The Democratic Senate race there pits two different political ideologies against each other. What do voters want? It's Morning Edition from NPR News.
1: A federal judge in Albany rules against New York's law trying to prohibit immigration agents from wearing masks.
2: Authorities arrested someone for arson in connection with one of the three wildfires that threatened Spokane, Washington. I'm Steve Inskeep.
3: And I'm Martinez. The fires have displaced some 65,000 people, which is more than a fourth of the city's population. Also, Apple plans to reinvest its $2 billion tariff refund at home, and health officials in Michigan confirm the first known deaths related to an outbreak of cyclosporiasis. It's Tuesday, August 4th. Number 44 turns 65 as President Barack Obama celebrates a birthday today. News is next.
4: Live from NPR News in New York City, I'm Dwahli Saikautel. The Senate Judiciary Committee is about to vote this morning on Todd Blanche's nomination for Attorney General. The vote is set to go ahead after two Republican lawmakers dropped their objections and said they would support Blanche. NPR's Ryan Lucas reports.
5: The two Republicans who had been holding up the committee vote on Blanche are Senators John Cornyn and Tom Tillis. They wanted written guarantees that the nearly $1.8 billion anti-weaponization fund was dead, and also, in writing, limits to the scope of the sweeping tax immunity deal for President Trump, his family, and businesses. Late Sunday, Blanche provided two documents that address those demands, though legal experts say neither document provides ironclad guarantees. But they were enough for Cornyn and Tillis, who thanked Blanche and said they will now support him. Their votes are critical for Blanche, who needs the support of every Republican on the Senate Judiciary Committee, for his nomination to advance to the full Senate. Ryan Lucas, NPR News, Washington.
4: The cyclosporiasis outbreak in the United States has caused its first known deaths. Health officials in Michigan say two people who both had underlying medical conditions have died, as NPR's Maria Godoy reports.
6: Cyclosporiasis isn't usually fatal, but it can be more severe in people who are very young, elderly, or have compromised immune systems, says Dr. Cynthia Sears with Johns Hopkins University. She says left untreated, the intestinal illness can linger, with symptoms seeming to clear only to recur.
7: Even in someone who's perfectly healthy, they can have intermittent diarrhea for weeks to months.
6: She says when treated with antibiotics, people usually recover fully within days. Dr. Anurag Malani is with Trinity Health Ann Arbor Hospital in Michigan, a state that's reported more than 11,000 cases.
8: One of the persons I saw over the weekend, you know, had diarrhea for weeks.
6: Malani says he's starting to see fewer patients with the illness since a peak 3 weeks ago. Maria Godoy, NPR News.
4: Federal workers at more than six agencies are being ordered by the Trump administration to move into new buildings. Agency leaders say the relocations are meant to reduce the government's real estate footprint and save money. More from NPR's Kiara Eisner.
9: For many federal workers, this summer has been one of chaotic relocations. Some USDA workers were told to move into a building by August that was treated for bedbugs in May. But as of late July, officials hadn't said it was all clear yet. The new building for employees at the Consumer Financial Protection Bureau didn't have working Wi-Fi for weeks. Trump-appointed heads of these agencies say these moves were supposed to save money. But some employees are moving out of buildings that the government is still paying millions for. And two lawsuits say the moves haven't been authorized by Congress.

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1: That sun will warm us up to a high in the mid-80s. That accident at 390 southbound and Lyle Avenue has not yet been cleared, and traffic is still a crawl. So please keep it in mind and find an alternate route wherever you can.

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I'm Scott Regan. I'll be your host here till noon. We are 88.5 WRUR FM and HD Rochester, 90.1 WITH FM and HD1 Ithaca. Let's see, we got something from Peter Gabriel today and from Sean Colvin and Janet Planet, among others. On our Two for Tuesday, we're going to begin with Warren Zevon, your tune to the roots.

0: The new film from Oscar-winning writer-director Christopher Nolan, proudly projected on 35mm film The Odyssey, is now playing at the Little. 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Starring Matt Damon, Zendaya, and Elliot Page. 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
2: Opening up today with a couple from Warren Zevon. We heard his version of A Certain Girl, a song written by Alan Toussaint, and I Have to Leave, that one coming from My Rides Here. And Ciara Farrell recorded live for Mountain Stage, and I'd Do It Again. And she is going to do it again with this song, Ciara Farrell.
3: One, two, three.

Smokey Robinson and the Miracles, of course. Ooh, baby, baby. Opening up, we heard from Celia Farrell from her Trail of Flowers CD, the song Lighthouse. And, of course, Simon and Garfunkel's Mrs. Robinson and Baby Driver, Smokey Robinson. Let's get him up one more time.

Ryan Bingham from his CD called The Lucky Ones, and they call us The Lucky Ones, and his basically title track there, Ryan Bingham, opening up with Smokey Robinson and the Miracles, who saved me, a couple from Ruthie Foster, her remaking of Hold On, I'm Coming. Her recent single came out in the past year, and then a couple years before that, covering Lucinda Williams' Fruits of My Labor. Got a second one here from Ryan Bingham.

M. Ward there with his version of Raven, going back to his Hold Time CD, featuring Zoe Deschanel. They also recorded She and Him. Opening up with Ryan Bingham from They Call Us the Lucky Ones and Americana. Couple from Madison Cunningham, Who Are You Now, and Looking Alive. Second one here from M. Ward.

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That's all right, 'cause I have you here with me. And I can almost see through the dark there's a light. If you knew

0: Randy Newman there, known for strange songs, and that's such a touching song. More like what he should be known for, I think. Randy Newman, Feels Like Home, coming from the Randy Newman songbook, the piano version. Of course, most of his songs are piano versions anyway. I'm Scott Regan. 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
0: We opened up with M. Ward featuring First Aid Kit, the vocal group there with him, on Engine 5 from his Supernatural Thing release. A couple from Joni Mitchell. Wonderful Urge for Going. I always love that song. One of the first songs she ever wrote. And Both Sides Now, live at the Newport Folk Fest when they sort of rebuilt her. They just sort of brought her back into the public. And I love the way she sings at Newport. It's such so touching to hear her do those old songs with her later voice. Got a second one here from Randy Newman from his really fine, which is not very well known, musical adaptation of Faust, Randy Newman.

broke. No bread. I mean, like nothing.

0: Regina Spektor from Begin to Hope. Her song, Samson, opening up with Randy Newman, You Can't Keep a Good Man Down, coming from the musical version of Faust that he put out a few years back now. Yeah, and that's really a great, if you've never heard it, it's worth a listen. A couple from Ray Charles. Of course, it's one of his big hits, Busted, and one of my favorite songs, You Don't Know Me. I'm Scott Regan. Thanks for tuning in this morning. This is a second one from Regina Spektor.
1: Shook it up.

We heard it there from Regina Spektor's CD, Begin to Hope, and Fidelity, a couple from Roy Orbison, Blue Angel, and from Mystery Girl, we heard The Only One, right there covering John Lennon, the number 9 Dream song with a R.E.M. It's R.E.M. with number 2.

That is Aaron Lipp out of Naples currently, and his single he put out from his CD, We Must Build Fire and Off the Road, opening up with Shiny Happy People and R.E.M., and a couple from Aaron Deruder, Wide Awake and Seven from the Steam Phase release. I'm Scott Regan. 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

Opening up that set with Aaron Lipp and his song, They Say I've Been Lonely, coming from Nothing to Lose. A couple from Madeline Peru, a recent release of Let's Walk from her CD and the song Please Come On Inside, and Dance Me to the End of Love from Madeline Peru. Elvis Costello, The Other Side of Summer. You're tuned to WITH and WRUR.

Coming from a classic album, Wrecking Ball, with Emmylou Harris and Where Will I Be. Opening up, Indoor Fireworks, Elvis Costello CD, King of America. And two from Feist, her song, The Red Wing, and Borrow Trouble. This comes from a tribute to the songs of Nancy Griffith.

Bruce Springsteen from his Devils and Dust release and All I'm Thinking About. Opening up, we heard Emmylou Harris doing the song Love is Love Wore a Halo from the More Than a Whisper Celebrating the Music of Nancy Griffith. Came out in the last year or so. The Beatles, of course, got to Hide Your Love Away and Blue Jay Way in there. It's the second one from Bruce Springsteen.

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0: 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We finished up today with, let's see, Bruce Springsteen, no, with Mary's Place and the Rising, a couple from Carcy Blanton with her song Ain't We Got Fun and Ain't No Sin from Love and Rage. This has been Open Tunings. I'm Scott Regan, and thanks for listening today.
1: Joe Newman, lead singer of Alt-J, typically needs time to recuperate after making an album. But when his daughter was born, he found himself filled with ideas and feelings. It was clear that parenthood had rewired his brain.
2: You feel so insignificant, but then alongside that, there's this love that blooms inside of you that is so deeply profound. They're kind of two very odd worlds colliding.
1: It inspired the most personal song he's ever written, Two Hearts. Today, Joe Newman joins us to talk about his solo project, J. Jerome 87, and his debut album, The Canyon. It was recorded in L.A., a deliberate choice for the English songwriter who's been influenced by U.S. culture.
2: We probably spend our most amount of time touring in America, and we've enjoyed it so much that I think it did affect the writing in a positive way.
1: Hear songs from The Canyon as we talk with J. Jerome 87. I'm Kaleo. This is World Cafe. There's something about this one. I was hanging on every word of his story about his wife giving birth to his daughter, which you're going to hear coming up. And I don't even have kids, and I got emotional. So we're just a few minutes away from that. This must be the place. It's Talking Heads on World Cafe.

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From NPR, it's World Cafe. Hey, I'm Stephen Kaleo. I've never been a parent, or a musician for that matter, but I've talked to plenty of both. And one thing that always comes up is how having a child completely rewires the creative brain. It's something I've always found fascinating, even if it's felt just beyond my own experience. Which is why I loved this conversation with Joe Newman, co-founder of Alt-J. Hearing him describe the excitement, fear, vulnerability, and overwhelming love of becoming a father just unlocked my brain in understanding one of life's most powerful moments. That experience is at the heart of Newman's solo debut, The Canyon. Coming up, Joe, recording as J. Jerome 87, talks about the intense birth of his daughter and how it inspired Two Hearts, the most personal song he's ever written. But first, here's the album opener, Mr. Alligator. It's J. Jerome 87 on World Cafe.

0: It's J. Jerome 87 and the song Mr. Alligator. It's the track that opens the album The Canyon. J. Jerome 87 is the stage name of Joe Newman from the band Alt-J, and he joins me to talk about his debut record. I'm Kaleo. It's World Cafe. Joe, so good to speak again. Welcome back to the show.
1: Well, thank you very much for having me, Kaleo. I really appreciate it.
0: Of course, of course. So I want to begin with the song Two Hearts, because it feels like the centerpiece of the record, and it starts like this.
2: A lovely heart beating in the chest there. A bit of dancing.
0: Beautiful. You became a dad a few years ago, and you said that it was a profound event, even bigger than you expected. What were your expectations of fatherhood before you had your daughter?
1: Well, I think my expectations were kind of based on those that had become fathers before me. And it's a full-time occupation, so I knew that it was going to be relentless. But I think the details of just what that looks like isn't something you can really expect until you start experiencing it for yourself. Mm-hmm. So, I mean, you know, the straight off the bat, you've got like sleep deprivation. So that was a huge one to actually, you know, you literally can't sleep when your body's desperate to sleep because mm-hmm. you're on a routine of feeding throughout the night. But more broader strokes, I think, what I discovered was such a profound love for something greater than myself. And actually, it's really quite unnerving and, you know, disconcerting, especially with sort of the political climate. And I'm sure every generation in sort of modern society in the last sort of 80 years probably gone through similar kind of existential worries.
0: Sure.
1: And I think you feel so insignificant, but then alongside that, there's this love that blooms inside of you that is so deeply profound that they're kind of two very odd worlds colliding. And I think that was one of the huge emotions that kind of impacted me the most, which is like a loss of my identity, but then gaining a deep desire to keep the thing that you love the most in the world alive.
0: So with the song like Two Hearts, which feels pretty autobiographical, did that come out early on in your sleep deprived every you're feeling this profound feeling moment?
1: Well, you know, being there for the birth of our child, it was a home birth and we had it. It's literally over there. It's just by the sockets.
0: Wow.
1: And, you know, it's one of the most, I don't think I've ever felt anything so shocking and horrifying and, in my life, because ultimately the two people in the room that can, deliver the baby safely are the mother and the child. It's like an endeavor that only they can go through, and you can have all the help. And we had like six paramedics,
0: wow,
1: that were on the scene. And they were eating all of the buffet that I had prepared because Darcy, my partner, we thought she was going into labor, but actually she was at the end of labor and we didn't realize.
0: Oh, wow.
1: So I prepared a feast, a labor feast. And I've sort of like, I had like little sections around the house that, like a resting section, a yoga ball section, like pineapple. I had all this planned out and, we didn't use any of it because very quickly we realized that she was about to give birth. So
0: wow,
1: all the paramedics were just eating, all the snacks that I'd prepared at the table and just watching and just making the odd, positive comment now and again. But then we had our midwives there as well. It certainly is an out of body experience. And, I think, because it was so wonderful, but equally so terrifying, I was over time, I had to process it like a trauma. And so I found that the way I was talking about it, there were like, you know, analogies of other things. There were the details, there were the way I was feeling, the things that Darcy was saying to me during the birth. And I was sort of like creating a story as I was telling it to people around us after the birth. And then I realized that actually there's a lot of this that's really quite beautiful. And I sort of, it was a direct source of lyrical ideas for a song. And so alongside that, I had a riff that I was working on maybe 3 months after the birth. And then my partner posted a Instagram picture sort of celebrating the birth by sort of, a picture of her heavily pregnant. And underneath the caption was two hearts in one body.
0: Yeah.
1: And I was like, is that your phrase? Did you come up with that?
0: Because I'm going to steal it.
1: Yeah. And she was like, yeah, I think so. I mean, I don't think I've taken it from anywhere else. And I was like, because I would really love to use that in this song. And I had these guitar chords that were really quite moving. And I was sort of very attached to, but I couldn't find a lyrical balance for the feelings that the chords were giving me until I saw that Instagram post. So that became the bedrock of the idea. And then around that, I started sewing together all of these observations I was making to people about the birth. So it was kind of, it came from so many conversations, but it's probably the most autobiographical piece of work I've written.
0: Well, let's connect some memories for some fathers out there, some parents out there. Here is Two Hearts from J. Jerome 87 here on World Cafe.

0: That's Two Hearts on World Cafe. It's from J. Jerome 87. We are talking with Joe Newman of Alt-J, who performs as J. Jerome 87. His debut solo album is called The Canyon. You said if you stayed at home to make this record, you wouldn't have gotten the results that you were looking for. Why LA?
1: Well, I think over time within Britain, I think we've been prescribed American culture quite regularly. And to such a routine that it's almost consistent within our everyday lives. Growing up, there's TV, there's film, there's music, there's art, there's literature, and we're absorbing it from across the pond. I think, you know, one of my first sort of main contact points with American music was a soul compilation that my dad was playing religiously, and I got the CD when I was a little older, and I listened to it, you know, so much, you know, I wore it out.

0: I knew that if I was going to go solo for a period of time and sort of be autonomous from the band, I think I needed to have that also with finding a new producer. And I knew that I wanted to go to the grassroots of where I was, you know, first inspired, which was America. And I also wanted to find my very own Wrecking Crew. And so I thought LA session musicians. And so all of the producers we looked at were in and around LA. Mm-hmm. And then I had one meeting with Carlos de la Garza, and he was so self-assured. And he was so connected to the music. And he immediately just laid his cards on the table and said, I would love to work on this. Mm-hmm. And I think I needed to hear that from someone. And that felt really, really, it was such a welcoming feeling, I suppose.
1: And you brought up the Wrecking Crew, which I thought was, when I saw that was like one of the touchstones for the record, I absolutely loved that, because they are responsible for so much great American music, you know, from the Beach Boys and Pet Sounds. Was there a record that you, or a project or something that you heard their work and you're like, wow, these cats are cool. I would love my own Wrecking Crew.
0: Well, initially, the reason why I sort of referenced the Wrecking Crew was I was worried about going solo because I had been so fortunate to attain a good working relationship with a band that built this special relationship that was, and it was so, there was so much chemistry that I was daunted by the idea of working with other musicians. So I used the Wrecking Crew as a perfect example of like these, you know, day players that were so prolific. They had a working relationship with each other that was actually really quite remarkable. And I just wanted to find that through a producer who had ties in the LA music scene. It was really as a signifier of actually the chemistry I was looking for, because ultimately the reason why I wanted a live band was because Alt-J typically record things. Everything's recorded separately, and we build it up like Lego, and then we have this wonderful finished object. But it's all a discipline where everything is recorded on its own. Separate, yeah. And I wanted to have the spine of this album being a dynamic that we haven't heard of before.
1: Yeah. And I think this would be a good way to give an example of how that can come together. Because if you told me that Alt-J was going to make a record that had three women doing backing vocals, doing harmonies, my brain would break. Take a listen to this.

0: That's Quaaludes, and man, it sounds so good. But you never know how these things will turn out. Like, what was it like to be in the room? Because you now get to share that kind of experience as it happens.
1: I mean, it's pretty astounding just how amazing these musicians were, first and foremost. I mean, they'd come in, I don't believe they'd even listen to the record. They'd listen to it once in the studio. They would then listen to it a second time and notate. And then the third time they were listening to it, they were playing through the track, and it was their first recording of many versions, but it sounded like I was listening to the record. So there was something so effortless about what I was witnessing that it was just very exciting. And the same was for the singers. They picked up everything so quickly.
0: You're listening to World Cafe. I'm here with Joe Newman of Alt J. He performs as J. Jerome 87. His debut solo album is called The Canyon. You've got track stars, you got cult-like preachers, you got LA club members. I feel like I know some of these folks. Do you see the characters in these songs as distinctly American?
1: I think on an abstract level, they're just shapes and colors. And then when I start applying more of the lyrical details, it's very quickly sucks through this American kind of tube. And so, yes, it then becomes part of a landscape that in my mind is an American landscape. Mm-hmm. And, you know, I think one of the greatest perks of my career was when we slowly discovered just how much the, America were enjoying Alt J music, and like I was just like for a cricket term that your listeners might not be familiar with, it knocked me for six. I think I did unconsciously at first lean into that, and I started singing to the greatest audience. You know, America is our biggest market as a band. To not get too industry about it, but we probably spend the most amount of time touring in America, and we've been incredibly lucky, and we've enjoyed it so much that I think it did affect the writing in a positive way, and at the same time I had ingested so much American films and music that it wasn't really even something I realized I was doing until maybe The Dream. And we were doing promo for that album as a band, and we were saying that it was a love letter to America. And I feel like it's a correspondence now, mm-hmm. you know, almost, you know,
0: from you in America back to the band.
1: Yeah. Yeah. It's been really cool. So yeah, it is very American centric.
0: What would you say about the protagonist in Brush Me Like a Horse?
1: Well, you know, there was a point where there wasn't really a story to it. But actually, the more I started processing the overall feel of the song, it was kind of linked to a friend of mine that was going through a bit of a metamorphosis where, without going into too much detail, he was being treated in a way that was certainly deeply unfair, but it wasn't I don't want to say it too again, I won't say the details, but what I did is I used that situation as an analogy for someone who was like slowly turning into a horse, and they were turning into this horse, and the world around them started forgetting that they were turning into a horse and started treating them like they were a horse. And so it's this kind of nightmare, Erie, Indiana style setup of like just a kid. Yeah, Erie, Indiana.
0: Erie, Indiana. My God, you did ingest a lot of American culture if you're pulling
1: I'm telling
0: that,
1: you,
0: man.
1: It was probably 7 out of the 10 things I watched was American. And, you know, and it was these kind of like dark, kind of surreal stories that almost sci-fi. And it has this element to it, this song. So it is like someone is slowly turning into a horse. And then ultimately the people they love in their life the most are now caring for a horse, and they don't realize that they ever even had a son.
0: Wow.
1: So that's one side of it. And then obviously I like to keep the lyrics quite vague, but actually the thing that lifts the vagueness of the lyrics is being provocative with the lyrics and creating these kind of like surreal, sexually charged ideas. And I think that's the playful balance, I think, that I like to kind of like spin.
0: Let's take a listen to it. It's J. Jerome 87, Brush Me Like a Horse.

0: Brush Me Like a Horse. It's J. Jerome 87 here on World Cafe. J. Jerome 87 is Joe Newman of Alt-J. His debut solo album is called The Canyon. Joe, always a pleasure. Congrats on the record. Please come back and see us again soon.
1: Thanks, man. Really appreciate it.
0: We're back in a minute with more World Cafe.
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0: Welcome back to World Cafe. I am Kaleo. Really enjoyed my conversation with Joe Newman of Alt-J. He performs solo as J. Jerome 87, and his debut album is out now. It's called The Canyon. Hat tip to our producer, Miguel Perez, for his work on the session. Here is new music from U2, Street of Dreams.

0: One of my favorite records of 2026, that's Rat Boys from the record Singin' to an Empty Chair. The song is Anywhere. Also Geese with 100 Horses and U2 at the top, new music, Street of Dreams. We're back in a minute with new music from Blondshell on World Cafe.
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Welcome back. It's World Cafe. And here's a song title that you actually don't want to hear coming out of a doctor's mouth, particularly when they're talking about your blood pressure. It's called Heart Has to Work So Hard. Let's avoid that. Here's Blondshell.

0: things bigger than my body that I would eat, I'll start a croissant. It might take a while. Boy, is it going to taste good. And then I can explain to my doctor why my heart has to work so hard. That puts the wraps on this. Did I even say John Mayer? Yeah, you knew that, though. That puts the wraps on this edition of The Cafe. Appreciate you listening. 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I'm Stephen Kaleo. 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
0: From NPR, it's World Cafe. Hey, I am Kaleo. Coming up, new music from Leon Bridges, teaming up with members of the British dance collective Jungle to make a record that sounds like Paul Simon's Rhythm of the Saints. You can hide the way. I thought I might have your attention with that. The song is called Light the Way, and it is from his new record, Happiness Anytime. That is coming your way, as well as new music from Brandon Flowers, who, yes, has gone country.
6: So hold me.
0: You'll hear that song, Plans, coming up today. 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
0: As well as music from Lord, Michigander, and Fontaines, D.C. Join us, won't you? This is World Cafe. Look, I know you probably can't catch every minute of every episode of World Cafe. Heck, I work on the show and I can't. But that doesn't mean you want to miss the stuff. So we've got recent sessions up with Thundercat, Josh Groban, and Annabelle Dinda. You can find it at worldcafe.org. And this show gets started with World Party when the rainbow comes.

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Welcome one, welcome all. I'm Stephen Kaleo. It's World Cafe. And the story is from the Vegas Strip to Nashville's Music Row. And I'm talking about Brandon Flowers. Killers frontman has a new solo record due out August 21st. It's called Thrasher. And yep, he went to Nashville to make a country record. And I think it sounds pretty good. I mean, Sam's Town, in a lot of ways, is like a country Springsteen nod, which I know doesn't make any sense, but this song does. It's called Plans. Like I said, Brandon Flowers.

0: It's Jason Singer, who performs as Michigander from the album Over Before You Know It. The song is called Freaking Out. Also heard Lord with Royals and Noah Kahan, The Great Divide. A few live performances headed your way when we get back to World Cafe.
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I'm Kaleo, in the vault, pulling out live recordings from bands and artists who have visited over the last 35 years. 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

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John Martin, the British folk singer with May You Never, recorded live for the World Cafe. 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Hey, I'm Kaleo with new music from Mary in the Junkyard. This is Blood on World Cafe.

0: Fontaine's DC on World Cafe with Televised Mind. Also, The Clash, Paul Simonon taking lead vocals for the Guns of Brixton, and new music from Mary in the Junkyard, Blood. 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
0: Welcome back. It's World Cafe. Hey, I am Kaleo. Leon Bridges has a new album due out at the end of September called Happiness Anytime. And you know how a few years back he teamed up with Krungbin to make something soulful yet psychedelic? This time he's teaming up with the British trio Jungle, or at least two of the three members, J. Lloyd Watson and Lydia Kito, to make something that sounds like Fela Kuti. Kind of cool. Here's the song Light the Way. It's Leon Bridges.

0: Why did you have an ill-advised romantic relationship in the middle of July? Because Katie Lang told me to have a summer fling. I don't think a lot of friends would understand that behavior, but good enough for me. That's from her record, Invincible Summer, and I hope that your summer continues to be invincible, or at least tolerable. That does it for us. 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We produce this program from WXPN at the University of Pennsylvania in Philadelphia. I run out the clock real well. I'm Stephen Kaleo. We catch you on the next World Cafe.
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11: 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Another nice day out there. Good weather. Sun is shining. I got some good tunes to bring it through your Tuesday afternoon. We're going to start off with Clay Street Unit and their newest release called Drive. Once again, thank you so much for tuning into The Route Afternoons with Hannah Mayer.

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Jerry Lee Lewis and Bruce Springsteen teaming up on Pink Cadillac. Two from Clay Street Unit, Let's Get Stoned, and Drive. It's Two for Tuesday. A couple from Raylan Baxter coming up in our next set with a newer one called The Fool starting us off. 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

That is Sarah Giroux with Johnny, Raylan Baxter, Two from Raylan, Yellow Eyes, and The Fool. It's WRUR and WITH, The Root. We've got some great ticket giveaways and some fun stuff coming up this afternoon, so keep that dial tuned to 88.5, 90.1, The Root.

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Fleetwood Mac with Sarah. Caroline Rose with Soul Number 5, and Esther Rose with New Bad. Two for Tuesday continues, and I got a little creative with that one. Two artists whose last name, or whose second name, is Rose. I got some Devin Gelfillion coming up next. He's got a brand new album out. It's fantastic, so we're going to hear an older one and a newer one on the route.

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It's Allison Russell with The Returner, Devin Gelfillian, Moonflower. That's a new release from him. And All I Really Want to Do, starting us off. Oh, my goodness. Okay, up in our next set, I'm really stoked about it. I'm going to play some Greg Prevost, White Light, White Heat, which is a Velvet Underground cover. And then we'll hear some Velvet Underground. So keep your dial tuned to 88.5, 90.1, The Root.

0: Hi, I'm Marilyn Ray Beyer, inviting you to climb on board the Midnight Special. We'll discover new music, share stories, and have a laugh or two. You'll hear diverse artists from the traditional to the contemporary and from all over the world. Meet me right here every week for 2 hours of folk music and farce, show tunes and satire, madness and escape on the Midnight Special.
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Sly and the Family Stone with Stand, Velvet Underground, Who Loves the Sun, and Greg Prevost covering the Velvet Underground. Greg is a local artist with that was White Light, White Heat. 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Right now it's 80 degrees in Rochester. Beautiful sunny day. Tonight's low is 63. It's going to be pretty much sunny and clear skies for the rest of the day. Tomorrow's looking pretty sunny for Rochester as well, with a high of 88 and a low of 69. 79 in Ithaca. Going to get down to 60 tonight. Clear throughout the day. Tomorrow, another nice sunny day with a high of 87, a low of 68. And there is a potential for some rain showers in the evening hours tomorrow in Ithaca. Looks like we might be getting some rain come Thursday. We'll keep you posted on that as we go throughout our week here on The Root. 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

Mr. David Bowie, Starman, that's right, straight from the stars, from the rise and fall of Ziggy Stardust. The Strokes was before that with Heart in a Cage, and Cage the Elephant with Whole Wide World, a little Cage twofer. Now, coming up next, a couple from U2. This is one from them where they teamed up with Martin Garrix. It's called Fireflies on the Route.

0: That's local band Shy Tooth and their song Bloodshot Time. Our two for Tuesday for that set was U2. Would you look at that? Song of the Future, and starting off with Fireflies, a team up with Martin Garrix and U2 together. I got a little Eli Paperboy Reed and some Ray Charles coming up in this set, up in our next one here. 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

broke. No bread. I mean, like nothing. Forget it.

Ray Charles, that's Crying Time. Right before that was him and his wonderful song, Busted. Probably my favorite Ray song. Eli Paperboy Reed and Zanaya at that first track with Love You More. You're tuned into Afternoons on the Route with Hannah Mayer. Couple of bird bands up next for our twofer, starting off with Goose. This is Drip Field.

0: New at the Little, I Want Your Sex, from Greg Araki, the director of The Doom Generation and Nowhere, starring Cooper Hoffman, Olivia Wilde, and Charlie XCX. When fresh-faced Elliot lands an exciting job for renowned artist, icon, and provocateur Erica Tracy, his fantasies come true as Erica taps him to become her sexual muse. Discover more about I Want Your Sex at thelittle.org.
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That's Wilder Woods with their song Offering, featuring Anna Graves off their album Curioso. Geese with Taxes. And like I said, for our two for two songs from some bird groups, we had Geese and then Goose started us off with Dripfield. I love playing those two together because what are the odds? We've got both Geese and one Goose making some great music and putting out new albums and all kinds of fun stuff. I'm going to play a little Lady Rave for you. She played the Lilac Festival this year. This is her song, Be a Witness. 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

That's the 1975 with their song Happiness. And what a great title for a song, because that song just makes me feel super happy. I was in here rocking out, jamming, moving my arms around. Two songs from Lady Ray were before that, Cover Girl and Be a Witness. You're tuned into The Root. It's Afternoons with Hannah Mayer on WRUR FM and HD Rochester. 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WRUR is a broadcast partnership of the University of Rochester and WXXI Public Media. A few minutes of news coming your way, and then we're going to come back with some more music. And I'm going to start off our next hour with a brand new release from the Womack Sisters. And if you've been on the internet at all, you've seen clips of this video or of this song, and it is so good. I can't wait to share it. I finally got my hands on it, and I'm going to share it right after the news. So stick around and keep your dial tuned to 88.5, 90.1, The Root.

0: Live from NPR News in Washington, I'm Linda Kenyon. Michigan Democrats are voting today for an open Senate seat that could signal the future direction of the party as it battles for control of the chamber this fall. NPR's Sam Gringas reports the primary is seen as a test of how further left-leaning candidates looking to disrupt the status quo will fare in a key state.
1: Epidemiologist Abdul El-Sayed has the backing of Vermont Senator Bernie Sanders, who won the Michigan primary in 2016. El-Sayed has made criticism of corporate money in politics central.
2: Problem too often with the Democratic Party is that we have an instinct to say the right thing, but we're bought off by the people who are on the side of doing the wrong thing.
1: Congresswoman Haley Stevens got late endorsements from Michigan heavyweights like Governor Gretchen Whitmer and retiring Senator Gary Peters.
3: I'm just beating MAGA four times in my congressional races, and I'm passing laws, and I'm doing damn good work.
1: Whoever wins will face former Republican Congressman Mike Rogers this fall. Sam Greenglass, NPR News, Farmington Hills, Michigan.
0: NPR has confirmed U.S. stockpiles of some precision missiles are almost depleted as the war in Iran enters its sixth month. The story was first reported by Reuters. NPR's Kat Lonsdorf has more.
4: Precision missiles like Tomahawks, Prisms, and Attackums are running out, according to a U.S. official familiar with the data who was not authorized to speak publicly. Stockpiles are expected to take years to replenish. These are offensive missiles. They can be fired from hundreds or even thousands of miles away to keep U.S. service members like pilots from having to get close to enemy targets. But many senior military officials and analysts believe the U.S. has a sufficient supply of offensive weapons, despite shortages in certain categories. The much bigger concern, they say, is the real possibility of the U.S. running low on defensive weapons, like interceptors, used to shoot down incoming attack drones or missiles. Kat Lonsdorf, NPR News, Washington.
0: The Dow and the S&P hit record highs again today after Treasury Secretary Scott Bessent said the U.S. could soon clinch a deal to reopen the Strait of Hormuz. NPR's Raphael Nam reports.
5: In an interview with CNBC, Bessent had a reassuring message for markets.
6: We are in talks with the Iranians, and I think there is a chance we may have a deal today or tomorrow to open the strait and move towards a more normalized position in this conflict.
5: That gave a big boost to stock markets amid hopes that the critical passageway could soon allow oil and other cargo to pass through. Global crude prices also dropped after Bessent's comments. The market has swung like this before, only to swing back. The war with Iran has been a drag on the global economy for months, so any deal would be welcome, though time and time again, this has proven to be an unpredictable conflict. Rafael Nam, NPR News.
0: The Dow closed up 907 points today. 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
12: Hey, hey, hey, Root listeners. You're back on the air with Hannah Mayer. More music coming your way as promised. We're going to check on the weather first. 81 degrees in Rochester. It's going to get down to 63 tonight. Tomorrow's looking like a nice sunny day at a high of 88 and a low of 69 for Rochester. 83 in Ithaca. Going to get down to 60 degrees tonight. Mostly clear tonight, though. Moving in tomorrow, a sunny day for Ithaca at a high of 87, a low of 68. We're going to see some clouds rolling in tomorrow night in Ithaca and possible showers as well. Looks like rain is predicted for the rest of the week. Now, as promised, starting off our next hour here is the brand new release from the Womack Sisters. It's called If I'd Let You. Oh my gosh, I'm obsessed. I first heard it on Instagram. I saw an Instagram video of them just singing the hook to the chorus and dancing a little bit. It is so good. I watch.
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0: That's the Cactus Blossoms with If I Can't Win. We had their song Mississippi and The War on Drugs with a cover. It was You Wreck Me. A little Lucas Nelson coming up into our next set here. Lucas Nelson and he's got his band with him, The Promise of the Real. We're going to hear Real Bad Case on The Root.
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Oh, that's Lonnie Johnson and Elmer Snowden, Haunted House. Lucas Nelson with Sierra Farrell was right before that with Friend and the End. And we had Lucas Nelson in The Promise of the Real with Real Bad Case. It's ticket time, my friends. That's right. I've got tickets to see, to go to the Hootenanny Festival. I'm so, so excited about it. Yes, we've scored tickets to the Hootenanny Festival. And they got your name on them. If you give us a call at 585-258-0283, you're going to win a pair. And there are so many great bands. It's August 14th through the 16th. My Morning Jacket, Oddest Mouse, Lit, Toadies, Joywave, Guster, and a whole slew of local bands. Again, give me a call at 585-258-0283 or 888-639-5613. You're going to win yourself a pair of tickets to go to the Hootenanny Festival in Fairport this year, August 14th through the 16th. And that's these are tickets for the whole weekend. 585-258-0283. I'm going to take my third caller on the route.

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0: St. Paul and the Broken Bones with the Lonely Love Song. Very lonely, very love song. Congratulations to Cal, who won tickets to the Hoochinanny Festival. That is August 14th through the 16th. And I'm going to tell y'all right now, I've got some great interviews coming your way. I'm going to do a special show, actually, on the first Friday of the Hoochinanny Festival, where I play all my interviews and we talk a bit about the festival as we go along. And we've got more tickets to give away. Again, that's August 14th through the 16th, happening in Fairport. We got a few more pairs before that comes along. I'm stoked about it. I think it's going to be a good old time. Now, I've got a couple songs from Kurt Vile up in our next set. You're listening to The Root.
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0: 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My name is Hannah Mayer. We've got a few minutes of news coming your way from NPR, and then we're going to come back and play more tunes for you. I'm on with you till 6 o'clock, so we got another hour of great music. 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
1: Live from NPR News in Washington, I'm Ryland Barton. Five states hold primary elections today. In Michigan, Democrats see the race for an open Senate seat as essential to winning control of the chamber this year. The winner will take on former Republican Congressman Mike Rogers, who narrowly lost a Senate bid 2 years ago. NPR's Sam Greenglass has more on the candidates.
2: There is Congresswoman Haley Stevens. She flipped a suburban House district in 2018 and has focused on her crossover appeal and support for Michigan manufacturing. She's got support from Michigan heavyweights like Governor Gretchen Whitmer. Stevens' opponent is former public health official Abdul El-Sayed. He's backed by the left's biggest stars like Senator Bernie Sanders and is running on Medicare for All and eliminating corporate money from politics. He has criticized millions of dollars from the pro-Israel lobby AIPAC flooding the race against him. And so this race will test whether a candidate on the left, like El-Sayed, can prevail in a battleground state.
1: NPR's Sam Greenglass reporting. Embattled Ohio Republican Congressman Max Miller says he has asked the House Ethics Committee to investigate him, and he's getting his wish. NPR's Claudia Grisale says it comes after he released a video statement and documents in response to claims made by his ex-wife.
3: In a statement on X, Miller says he is seeking the ethics probe to clear his name in connection with accusations of abuse. Those allegations were made by Miller's ex-wife, Emily Moreno, the daughter of Ohio GOP Senator Bernie Moreno. On Sunday, Miller posted an extended video statement and trove of documents to defend against the claims. However, the documents included sensitive images of the couple's minor child that his legal team has said were inadvertently shared. Following that effort, Senator Moreno said Miller, who was in a tough re-election fight, was not fit to serve. The matter has divided Republicans in Congress, but time is running out for Miller and for the party to decide whether he stays in the race. Claudia DeSalis, NPR News.
1: AI companies are meeting with Trump administration officials to discuss regulating the cybersecurity capabilities of what are known as frontier AI models. NPR's John Ruich reports.
4: Two sources familiar with the situation but not authorized to talk about it publicly confirmed the meeting to NPR. They say it may result in a final version of a framework for cyber regulation to deal with cutting-edge AI models. One source told NPR at the heart of the matter is a benchmarking process to determine which AI models are covered. They're also discussing a process through which companies will voluntarily submit their models for testing and assessment of their cyber capabilities. The meeting comes after a string of new models hit the market, including Anthropic's Mythos, that can quickly find and potentially exploit cybersecurity vulnerabilities, something experts and policymakers see as a major AI risk. John Ruich, NPR News.
1: The U.S. stock market rallied to new records today. This is NPR News.
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You're back on the air with Hannah Mayer. More music coming your way. Quick weather update. It is 79 degrees in Rochester. It's going to get down to 63 tonight. Mostly clear this evening for Rochester. Tomorrow's looking like a high of 88, a low of 69 with sunny conditions for Rochester. Ithaca, we're at 84, going to get down to 60 tonight. Tomorrow's high is 87, and the low is 68. Mostly sunny tomorrow for Ithaca. Possible rain showers coming in tomorrow night, leading us into a potential rainy day on Thursday. Into our next hour here, I got a couple of Queen bands. Starting off with Queens of the Stone Age. Their new release, it's called Easy Street. You're listening to The Root. It's Afternoons with Hannah Mayer.

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That is local band Kelly's Heroes with Love Is Not the End of the Road. And Kelly's Heroes is going to be playing this coming Saturday at Abilene. That show starts at 7 o'clock. Right before that was Queen with Cool Cat. One of, in my personal opinions, one of the coolest songs to ever have been written. It is just such a cool tune. Love it. That's off their album Hot Space. And Queens of the Stone Age with a new one from them called Easy Street. Suki Waterhouse coming up next. This is Back in Love on the Route.

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And Concerts at Point of the Bluff, presenting Melissa Etheridge, live in concert on the Rise Tour, Monday, September 7th. 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

0: A little deep cut Beach Boys tune for you, Wind Chimes. That's off Smiley Smile. Suki Waterhouse 2 from her, Super Sad. And Back in Love started us off. Back in Love is her latest release off her new album, Loveland. Few shows going on tonight. There's one at Photo City. It is an emo metalcore pop show that starts at 6 o'clock. Eyesore, Lord Loss, Heartsick, and Left on Red. Those are the bands playing. And I see two gigs in Ithaca. Green Star Gigs, that starts at 6:30 and goes till 8 o'clock. It's presented by the Green Star Co-op Market. That's where it is as well. It's at 770 Cascadilla Street. And, there's going to be all kinds of food and vendors and local music. This is recurring on Tuesdays through September 1st. Fire at Light Live continues tonight as well, recurring weekly on Tuesdays until October 6th, and that is at Firelight Camps on 1150 Danby Road in Ithaca from 6 to 8 p.m. I love all of these series. Speaking of series, we've got our very last Hochstein and High Falls event on Thursday. I can't believe it's coming to a close already. This Thursday, again, those are always at noon. It's from noon to 1, and we've got Tyler Westcott and some friends coming out. So very excited about that. Hopefully we've got good weather and we'll be outside at the Granite Mills Park right at the end of the Pont Durand Bridge in downtown Rochester. If not, it is going to be at Monroe Community College right across the street, right by the big Kodak building. Jalen Naganda is going to start off our next set, and we're going to hear some Box Tops. I got some fun stuff coming up, a little Brandon Flowers up later. You're listening to The Root. It's Afternoons with Hannah Mayer.
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Ramones, I Want to Be Sedated. You're listening to Afternoons with Hannah Mayer. A couple more left for you, and then Kelsey Delmont takes over. 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

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My name's Kelsey Delmott. Thanks for joining me here on The Root tonight. 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Thanks for choosing The Root for your evening hangs. We're going to start tonight with Old Crow Medicine Show. 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
1: That's Snow Patrol with Called Out in the Dark. We had Keen before that, You're Nothing in My Way. Roy Orbison did It's Over, and we started the night with Old Crow Medicine Show. You heard Revolution Now, that was featuring Evan Felker. Right now, it's Whitney here on The Root.

You're tuned into The Roots. That was Jonathan Brook with Taste of Danger. Ray LaMontagne before that did And They Called Her California. We also heard Elvis Costello and The Attractions with Peace in Our Time. And Whitney started that set with Forever Turned Around. Up next, one of my favorites. This is The Kooks with Junk of the Heart on The Roots.

Not at all like the fat old Marlon Brando in Apocalypse Now. That's Jill Sobule with Karen by Night. Z Avi before that did The Book of Morris Johnson, and the Kooks at the top of that set with Junk of the Heart. Right now, it's Edward Sharpe and the Magnetic Zeros on the Route.

0: New at the Little, I Want Your Sex, from Greg Araki, the director of The Doom Generation and Nowhere, starring Cooper Hoffman, Olivia Wilde, and Charlie XCX. When fresh-faced Elliot lands an exciting job for renowned artist, icon, and provocateur Erica Tracy, his fantasies come true as Erica taps him to become her sexual muse. Discover more about I Want Your Sex at thelittle.org.
1: 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Also, Lord Huron did The Night We Met, Phosphorescent. You heard Song for Zula. We had the Beatles before that with I Want to Tell You, and Edward Sharp and the Magnetic Zeros started that set with Up From Below. You're tuned into The Root on WRUR FM and HD Rochester, WITH FM and HD1 Ithaca, online at theroot.org. 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My name is Kelsey Delmont, here with you for another hour until 8 o'clock. We're going to keep things going with the Wood Brothers. This is Puff of Smoke here on The Root.

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That's the Civil Wars and T-Bone Burnett doing Long Time Gone. Madeline Peru, before that, you heard Bare Bones. A Fine Frenzy did The Minnow and the Trout, and the Wood Brothers started that hour with Puff of Smoke. Right now, it's The Head and the Heart on the Route.

That's Stargaze. Rufus Wainwright, you heard Alone. That's featuring Madison Cunningham. Simon and Garfunkel, before that, did Sounds of Silence. And The Head and the Heart started off with West Coast. Up next, this is Amos Lee.

You're tuned in to 88.5, 90.1 The Root, and that was REM with Talk About the Passion from their album Murmur. Jason Mraz, you heard Did You Get My Message, and Amos Lee kicked that set off with Windows Are Rolled Down. Right now, it's Of Monsters and Men. This is Little Talks on The Root.

You just heard the Royal Firecrackers with Cheers to Cosmopolitan. James Taylor did Mexico and Of Monsters and Men. Started that set with Little Talks from the album My Head is an Animal. My name is Kelsey Delmott. Thank you for being here with me tonight. But I'll be back tomorrow. Don't fret. Wednesday night, 6 to 8. So please come back and join me then. Be good to each other. Leaving you tonight, this is Brandi Carlile here on The Root.

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2: David Gans here. This week on the Grateful Dead Hour, we'll continue with the complete soundboard recording of June 6th, 1992.